0: Hello, nerds of the greater Metro Atlanta area. You are listening to WRIS HD1 and HD2 Atlanta. How are you guys? I'm DJ Hispanic Salvation, filling in for DJ Oil Spill, DJ Lavender, and DJ Fish for Nerd Hour. If you're listening to it, it's always at 8 o'clock p.m. on the dot on Sundays. So here we are. DJ Oil Spill is running late, and DJ Lavender is somewhere, and then DJ Fish is, I think, somewhere as well. So, it's a talking program, obviously, about nerd things, I'm guessing, like, you know, games, anime, and such. You guys, I'm sure you guys are familiar with games and anime and some other stuff. I know DJ Oil Spill likes to talk about Final Fantasy, one of them. Yeah, I was here last Sunday to talk about the Neon Genesis Evangelion, end of Neon Genesis Evangelion movie that came out in theaters last week, as well as I think we talked about Avatar, some other stuff. I actually consume a lot of online media, but I guess I don't know what counts as nerdy, you know what I mean? Like, I'm not really in, I dip my toes in a lot of things. For example, like board games. I really love playing board games with one of my friends. He's super into it. We played Twilight of the Imperium. If you guys are familiar. I play the human class. And it's like Catan, but in space. And it takes like 6 hours to 7 hours to play. And it felt like two. It was a really good time. It's like you conquer planets and the other stuff. So I think games like that are really hard for me to like set up for my friends or other stuff, but it's something I've always wanted to and flirted with the idea with. For example, like the Cyberpunk 2020 board game, tabletop role-playing game. I've written out like plans and ideas, but the setup and the rule sets for that game is really, really grueling. Like, even just setting up your character, you know, you have to create your backstory, and like, but not like everyone does that, but like you have to roll, and it's crazy. I don't like it. A lot of people use the red version solely because it's simpler and it dumbs down most of the mechanics. Like, you can hone in on archaeology if you want, like, you know, there's stuff like that. Some people say it's very bloated, but some people love that like realism to it, or very in-depth mechanics. But I couldn't be bothered to read more than 3 pages about one singular mechanic. Like, I know the hacking mechanic, some people just straight up avoid it just because it's so tedious to do. And I've been one to do that. I think this is better. I think a program like this works a lot better when you have someone to bounce off of. But you guys had me for a while. You guys like Deltarune? I like Deltarune. You know what I mean? I've been not playing the latest chapter, but I've been playing chapter... I just started two. I'm one of those people who really hate missing out on little things. Like, there's a thing you can collect the eggs. I don't know. I got the egg on chapter one, but I had two save files, and one of them I didn't. So I had to like delete one and then restart it. It was, I like stuff like that, but I don't like it. Cause I like, if I miss one little thing, I don't want to play anymore cause I missed out on something. Like when Splatoon first came out, they had, a really cool cosmetic item I really wanted, and then I couldn't get it. I couldn't figure it out. And then I think it was like the magazine system or whatever they have. So I ended up getting it, and then I stopped playing for like years. I recently started picking it back up though, and I have a lot of fun with it. But I'm not tapped in with the meta, as the kids say. You know what I mean? With like duels or the other whatnots. But I don't know. I guess Splatoon has been one of the games I've been playing like a lot. Also like Mario Kart, there's a big emphasis, especially with 8, with the meta, what kart is better, what, you know, all the shortcuts. I am like a meta kart guy, but only for the karts of characters that I enjoy playing. I'm an Isabelle main and villager type of guy. And that's kind of it. That's all I know. And I know with Isabelle, it's either the little blue cart from F-Zero or the Beetle one with the little red or blue small tires. I'm a big fan of that. I was playing with one of my roommates, and something about losing really gets to me. You know, back to back to back, it's just like, ooh, I want to. I don't know. I want to get violent. I want to get serious. I'm at that stage in my life where I haven't had enough time to play video games as much as I wanted to. But also when I do play video games, it's tedious and repetitive. I don't want to start a new game, but I also don't want to keep playing the games I keep playing. Like, I've been grinding GTA 5 online a lot, and like, it's just so repetitive and so tiresome, and it's like, what am I doing this for? I think I was doing it for like the new mansion update that they did, which I was sort of excited for, and then the heist that came out, people didn't like that much. I mean, it was okay, you know, it's whatever. But after you get something, I don't know, I don't feel accomplished. I feel empty. Like, I remember when I first started playing, when I was like, what, like 13, 14, you know, they had the flying vehicles. I think it was the deluxe cell that I really wanted. And I didn't know how to play the game. So whatever was the proper way to do your business or whatever, I was just doing it the complete opposite way. So it took me a while to get, I think it was like 5 million in the game to finally get this vehicle. And I finally did, and I bought it, and I was like, okay, cool. Because, like, you know, you have to buy a whole nother vehicle or a whole nother thing to get the proper modifications you need on this vehicle to make it worthwhile. And then when I finally did all that, I don't know, it feels like that one scene in South Park where they're playing, I think, World of Warcraft. And Cartman's like, oh, guys, we can finally play the game. And they're all big and fat. And, you know, when I first actually started playing the game, I was like, oh, wow, I hate this. You know, I don't know. There's not many games out there that really entice me. I think the last game I really had fun with was Enter the Gungeon. I like the concept of a roguelike like that. But, like, other ones like, for example, Binding of Isaac, I could just never get into it. I thought it was just so complicated. And I couldn't figure it out. I don't know. I didn't like it a lot. But Enter the Gungeon was, I think, very digestible for me, and easy to pick up. You know, you dodge and you shoot. That's kind of it, right? Other ones like that I enjoy. Other ones like that I enjoy is, it's not a roguelike, but Hotline Miami. I think Hotline Miami has been one of my favorite games to ever play. But yeah. Yeah, man. And I think we have DJ Oil Spill coming in. Hi.
1: Hey.
0: Okay, let's turn on that mic, man. Mic too. Hey, welcome to Nerd Hour.
1: Yo, that's not even the right mic. It's also not. Okay, yeah, the issue is it turned on.
0: Yeah.
1: Hey.
0: Hey.
1: What's up?
0: Nothing much. What's up with you?
1: Oh, no, I just saw the new Spider-Man like an hour ago.
0: Oh, okay. You want to talk about that later?
1: Let's save that. Because that's the talk of the town right now.
0: That is the talk of the town.
1: I don't want to spoil it for anyone.
0: That one time, that one thing that happened, you know what I'm saying?
1: Dude.
0: But then that other thing that
1: happened? The Hulk is in it.
0: What?
1: That was in all of the advertising. I don't care about saying that.
0: Yeah.
1: But what's up? What have you been talking about so far?
0: Rambling. I had a message from a former DJ just now.
1: Oh, really?
0: I'll be like, hey, are you okay?
1: We can talk later.
0: DJ Cowpulk.
1: Really?
0: Banjo. DJ Banjo.
1: DJ Banjo.
0: Yep.
1: Are you okay?
0: I mean, I think I sounded fine. I mean, I think I'm a little bit like jittery. I was drinking a Monster before coming here. I think, I don't know. Now I'm insecure. Like, did I sound like a rambling crazy person? I talked
1: like
0: about
1: loon?
0: Portal. No, I didn't talk about Portal. I talked about Hotline Miami.
1: Nice.
0: Deltarune.
1: It's good.
0: Talk about the egg thing.
1: Yeah.
0: I'm on chapter 2 now.
1: Really?
0: Yeah.
1: Because you're doing like a new save to get everything?
0: I mean, yeah, because then I was playing, I had to save up until chapter 3 with all the eggs, but then I couldn't find the 1 in 3 because it's really tedious.
1: It is kind of tedious.
0: So, it's and I was explaining that, like, if I don't get a thing or if I miss out on something in a game, it's ruined. I don't want to play it ever.
1: You don't want to play it ever again?
0: No, because I missed it.
1: I'm like the opposite.
0: Yeah?
1: Whenever I play a game, I just kind of straight shot to the end. And
0: really?
1: I don't care about side quests. I don't care about anything else. I don't care about the extra stuff. Because DJ Roadhouse, you know him.
0: Yeah.
1: Your roommate. He's trying to play every single Zelda game. And he's been on Zelda 1, the first game, for like 4 months because he started it and he hated it. So he stopped playing it.
0: Oh.
1: Which I guess means he's not really trying to play every Zelda game. He's trying to beat Zelda 1, which is a game I like.
0: 4 months is crazy, though.
1: It's crazy.
0: Isn't it like I'm going to give it maybe 3-hour game?
1: 4 hours, maybe.
0: If I had to guess.
1: It's pretty short. I think I beat it in like an hour and a half my first time.
0: Oh, wow.
1: But that's like to say, I straight shot it to the end. Because I didn't do any of the extra stuff. I had like the manual pulled up that Nintendo sends with the NES cartridge.
0: Mm-hmm.
1: And I looked at the map and I just went to all of the dungeons in order. And then the last two dungeons aren't on there, but I kind of could intuit where they were because I'm a genius.
0: Right.
1: I'm a high level player.
0: I don't think I could figure it out like that.
1: Really?
0: Yeah, yeah. One thing I loved doing as a kid, I would watch playthroughs and walkthroughs of games and then buy the game and play it.
1: Really?
0: Like, I did that with, I was talking to DJ Roadhouse, and I did that for Portal 2.
1: Oh.
0: My mom was like, at the time, like, why are you buying the game if you already know exactly what to do?
1: Because of the journey.
0: It's the journey, but then DJ Roadhouse was like, but you know the journey. Like, you know the puzzles, you know every story beat.
1: The thing is I can't even blame you, but I'm also the type of person where I did the same thing, but it wasn't like a walkthrough or like anything. It was like a let's play. I would watch like Markiplier play it or whatever. Mm-hmm. And then I would play the game down the line, but it had been like years at that point. So like, I'm like, I don't remember anything. Like maybe I'll have like memory flashes where I'm like, this room, like the entrance to it is so familiar to me. But I can't blame you because I've done the same thing.
0: I don't think I've seen, you know, I think let's plays are dying. I can't think of any let's players right now.
1: I don't think there's any real let's players. There's like streamers, anymore. Like streamers will play games, but there's not like a lot of the guys who like sit down and they're like, hey, YouTube, what's going on today? We're playing this game. And it's them talking to themselves for like an hour and a half.
0: Yeah.
1: People don't do that. The only person that does that is Northern Lion.
0: Northern Lion.
1: Yeah.
0: That name sounds very familiar.
1: He's like a big streamer. He does stream stuff, but he also will like record solo videos for his YouTube channel.
0: Mm-hmm.
1: And it'll just be like him playing. He doesn't play a lot of story games, which I think is part of it. Is he just does like roguelikes.
0: I was just talking about roguelikes as well.
1: Really?
0: I like the idea of them. I think the only one that I truly, truly enjoyed has been Enter the Gungeon. I guess you can, Balatro.
1: Balatro is so good. That's one of my favorites.
0: But I can't get into, Binding of Isaac. I just can't do it.
1: Binding of Isaac is...
0: Something about it's scary.
1: It's scary?
0: Yeah.
1: That one's hard to get into if you've played other ones, because it's like, all of the other roguelikes are built on the bones of that game, you know?
0: Really?
1: Well, not really, but like, it feels that way, because that was like one of the first like really big popular ones.
0: Mm-hmm.
1: It was like, here is... You know, it's the Binding of Isaac. It has like a million items in it. It has like four DLC packs, all of that stuff. But it's hard to go back to sometimes because it's like you start and you have nothing, and then you like get like one item per floor, and it's like there's easy ways to break that game because the items like interact in a bunch of really fun ways. But it's definitely a harder one to get into. I haven't played like a lot of it. Like everyone I know has played that game has like 5,000 hours in it, and I have like maybe 30. I've played a little bit. I've dabbled.
0: You know. Dibble dabble
1: here and there.
0: Also something I was talking about is like what, so Nerd Hour,
1: yeah,
0: right? I think each time I'm on there is a plan.
1: Yeah,
0: there's a set plan of what we're gonna talk about.
1: Yeah,
0: it's like, but what is Nerd Hour fundamentally like right now? We don't have a plan on what to talk about, but
1: no.
0: what is the genre of things that we speak about?
1: So normally we Nerd Hour the show,
0: yeah,
1: if you've listened. Normally what we do is we do almost news. We do coverage of recent things. And then we'll give our own opinions on it, of course.
0: Mm-hmm.
1: Like during Summer Games Fest and stuff, we'll talk about the new trailers that came out for games. And when we also have like the niches we go back to, like first few episodes of the show, we just watched a bunch of Marvel movies together. So we talked about Marvel movies a lot, and we still kind of go back to that sometimes. I don't think we've talked about the Doomsday trailer, but here's my opinion on it. It looks bad. That movie's going to be bad, but it's going to be really funny. So, but when there's not a lot of recent news, we just kind of talk about whatever. We do themed episodes. Like me and DJ Lavender recorded one where we talked about fan fiction for a while.
0: Oh, wow.
1: And that one was fun.
0: I think we talked about that. Yeah, you guys mentioned AO3, Wattpad.
1: Yeah.
0: The big ones.
1: We did talk about that last week, I think. Like,
0: you know what I'm noticing?
1: What?
0: A very uptick on... furry comics.
1: Oh yeah,
0: real big fan of them.
1: Yeah,
0: yeah.
1: There's a lot of stuff.
0: Of them. There's two that share a very similar art style, and I feel like a kid again, like wishing these cards. Like, you know, I was a kid. I was like, oh, I really want Billy Mandy to do a special episode with Johnny Test or something.
1: Yeah, but you want know, like
0: these two furry artists,
1: like Normalsville, to do a collaboration.
0: You know Normalsville?
1: I know Normalsville. We've talked about it.
0: We've talked about Normalsville.
1: Yeah, we've talked about it.
0: Oh wow!
1: And I think what I said to you exactly is, I see the comics on my feed sometimes, and I read them, but I don't like keep up.
0: I keep up.
1: I want to, because yeah. I really like it. I think that's a really charming comic.
0: It's really good. I think a lot of people dislike the, what's his name? Oh my God. There's an arc with a character who's dating a bee. Yeah. And they hate that arc. Ferris. They hate Ferris.
1: I think that arc was kind of fire.
0: I hated that arc.
1: It's so specific as to what emotions it invokes.
0: Oh, no, yeah.
1: Because it's like, it's a lot of rage. Mm-hmm. But you know a guy like that.
0: Oh, for sure.
1: Yeah.
0: I don't know. I really liked it when they kept it episodic. I love Herod.
1: Herod's the best. Everyone loves Herod.
0: There's one comic that I read. It feels very reminiscent of like the morning paper. I was reading it on the toilet and I like busted out laughing. I was like, wow, this is a really funny comic. I'm going to try to find it after the show, but... one that I'm trying to keep up with is Doghouse.
1: I know Doghouse.
0: Yeah, yeah. And there's what is it? I think it's the other one that I'm talking about is like Rough something, and they have a very similar art style.
1: Oh,
0: and I haven't really read Rough.
1: Yeah,
0: but I really wish they put them in the stew, man.
1: Do something together.
0: Let's do
1: make a little something.
0: Let's cook something together.
1: A little
0: man.
1: Something.
0: Yeah,
1: yeah. But it's kind of the Nerd Hour vibe. Is we just kind of talk.
0: Yeah.
1: Like how we're doing right now
0: about this nerd was a stuff. Really good example.
1: Yeah.
0: Yeah.
1: Because we do a lot of side tangents. I feel like that's like a big thing of our show.
0: Mm-hmm.
1: Because especially like we go back to our niches. We talk about Avatar: The Last Airbender a lot, especially because recently there's been a lot of Avatar stuff. We were talking about Percy Jackson like almost every week when the Netflix show was airing. Not Netflix, the Disney Plus show was airing, which new season of that in December. I will be watching it. I think we will try to pull back our discussion of it on the show because it was bad. We talked about it all the time.
0: So run me by, because those are movies, right? So
1: yes.
0: So what's the series about?
1: So it was a book series originally.
0: Yeah, yeah.
1: And it's about children of the Greek gods, demigods. Yeah. And it focuses on one particular one. His name is Percy Jackson, if you would guess that. But basically, Percy Jackson is a son of Poseidon. He doesn't know this. He's just kind of raised thinking he was a little different. He has a mom and a horrible stepfather. And he's dyslexic and he doesn't fit in with kids at school, and his mom really likes Greek stuff, but he doesn't know why. And then he finds out that his best friend, Grover, is actually a satyr whose job is to protect him and take him to Camp Half-Blood when he becomes of age. Because there's monsters that live amongst us in the world, and they put a mist over the human eyes that disguises them as people.
0: Yeah.
1: It's called the mist. That's what it's called. That's the actual thing it's called. So Percy Jackson goes to Camp Half-Blood, and at first he still doesn't know he's the son of Poseidon. He just knows, oh, I'm a demigod. And every Greek god of, like, the main 12, Hermes, Apollo,
0: Hades.
1: Dionysus, Hades, Zeus, Poseidon, that group. The Poseidon Olympic 12. Yeah, Poseidon and them. I can't remember all of them. There's a lot. I used to know all of them. Like Hephaestus, bro.
0: In the Pop Tropica
1: Athena
0: map, you had to like memorize them.
1: Yeah.
0: There was like a little museum.
1: I probably had them memorized because I read Percy Jackson. Like
0: really?
1: A lot. I read that book series probably 3 or 4 times as a kid.
0: Mm.
1: Like all the way through. Except the second one. I didn't own the second one, so I didn't read it that much. I also didn't like it that much. But Percy goes to camp. He's hanging out with the Hermes kids, I think, for a while, because it's like a big cabin, and he doesn't know who his father is yet, so he's just kind of like hanging out. And then Poseidon claims him, which is bad because the big three, Hades, Zeus, and Poseidon, all swore off having children, because every time they had a child it was really bad, like something horrible happened to the world.
0: All right, so Zeus is gonna ruin it for everyone, because like he was popping them out. Not he was popping them out, but he was loose.
1: Yeah,
0: okay, cool.
1: But the thing is this is like modern times, so it's like after anymore. This period, like, I don't know, like a thousand years ago or whatever, they're like, we're not gonna be loose anymore, we're gonna be tight. The thing is Percy thinks he's the first child of the big three in like a billion years. He finds out later that that's not true. Zeus had a daughter who was turned into a giant tree.
0: Oh.
1: He turned her into a tree to protect her. It turns out Hades also had a child. Mm-hmm. But he was kept secret for a while. But basically every book is like Percy Jackson goes on some sort of quest where it's like a reimagining of classic Greek stories. Like the second one pulls a lot from the Odyssey. Like they see Polyphemus the Cyclops, and they visit the witch of Circe, and they see Scylla and the whirlpool Charybdis.
0: Mm-hmm.
1: It's a lot of that stuff. And then, like, the fourth book is a lot of, like, the labyrinth with Icarus in them. And, yeah, it's cool. I like it. It's fun. And it feels like a very forever story because it's, like, just, like, a modern twist on Greek classic stuff.
0: Mm-hmm.
1: And it's fun as a kid when you're reading it because you don't understand. Like, you're like, oh, it's all the Greek monsters. Like, the Medusa is there. But you don't realize how much of that is just, like, yeah, we are pulling these stories from Greek myths. It's a retelling of it, which I think goes to tell the longevity of those types of stories and how universal stories are in general. Because, like, I guess another good example of this is Hadestown, the musical, which just got a pro shot in theaters, which we talked about a little bit last week, I think. But it's literally just the story of Orpheus and Eurydice. Orpheus the bard loses Eurydice because she dies, and then he sneaks into the underworld to claim her. Hades finds out, and he says, you can take her and leave, but if you turn around at all, I'm claiming her soul, and yours too. And it's a story of love and trust and all of that stuff. And it's classic, but there's a million retellings of it. Hadestown is a more modern one where Hades owns a town at the end of the railroad line that is also underground that he's building a giant wall around to protect his heart because he misses his beautiful wife, Persephone, whenever she goes up to the mortal world for 6 months of the year. And it's getting colder and colder up above because Hades is keeping her down there for longer and longer. So Orpheus is a bard, and he's trying to create a song that will bring back summer and bring back heat and food and bounty. And that's great and all, but he meets this beautiful girl, Eurydice, and he starts charming her, and then he goes back to focusing on his song. And Eurydice feels like she is not valued as much, and also she's starving because she's like an orphan, she's alone, she's a wanderer. Hades approaches her in Hadestown and says, hey, I can give you work. I can give you comfort in housing. And she says, that sounds great. And so she follows him to the underworld, to Hadestown, and she starts to work. And Hades

0: I need you to work. Because he was jealous that Orpheus had a love like the one that, that he and Persephone used to have. So they're parallels. Their relationships are parallels. And then it's the rest of the story. Orpheus goes down there because Hermes tells him the path. And he plays a song that impresses Hades and Persephone a lot. And they agree to let him do this trial. And he does the trial, but he fails it, ultimately. And then something really beautiful at the end of the show is they start doing the beginning song again. Because Hermes is like, this is a story that's been told 100 times at the very beginning of the show. You've heard this story before. We're going to tell it in a slightly different way. And you listen to this story every time because you hope it turns out different. And the story turns out the same, and then they start again. Because the story will always be told. It's like the never-ending story.
1: Yeah.
0: Yeah. Wow. Anyways, that was a very long side tangent about the power of stories and Greek myths and stuff.
1: Yeah, my friend went to watch it, like, I think 3 times already in the theater.
0: Really?
1: Yeah. And I was like, psh, whatever. Musical. Musical.
0: Yeah. You know?
1: But I have to give it a watch, man. It sounds very enticing. Yeah,
0: I think the movie theater run might be over because I think it was only like 5 days. If it's still in theaters, definitely check it out. But if not, maybe it'll come on streaming or DVD or something.
1: Yeah,
0: at some point, which is good.
1: Speaking about movies, I want to talk about The Invite.
0: Oh,
1: I watched that.
0: Did you watch it?
1: Yeah, I watched it.
0: When?
1: Last week or so.
0: Great movie. Invite. Film starring Seth Rogen and Edward Norton and Penelope Cruz and Olivia Wilde. So I guess background for that, it's about a couple that lives in an apartment and they invite their upstairs neighbors down to hash out some issues and also just to talk and get to know them because they want to have friends.
1: Yeah.
0: But they're arguing a lot as a couple and that creates tension at the dinner. Great movie, directed by Olivia Wilde. She's directed a few things before, but I loved how this movie was shot.
1: Yes, I loved everything about it. I'm a really big sucker for very uncomfortable and horrific moments.
0: Yeah.
1: And, you know, this one has, I think, one every minute or so.
0: Yeah.
1: What
0: I really appreciated is that it has all these awful, like, really uncomfortable moments. But I'm a secondhand embarrassment guy. Like, it gets me so bad.
1: Oh, yeah.
0: But it doesn't linger on it enough. And there's enough, like, jokes in there that it, like, it feels like, haha, should I be laughing right now?
1: Yeah.
0: Yeah.
1: I feel like I was there bombing. Yeah.
0: Yeah.
1: Like, I want to go to a social event so bad and just bomb.
0: Yeah.
1: You know, just really live in that.
0: Because that's what the movie feels
1: yeah.
0: like.
1: Yeah.
0: It feels like everyone is, like they're, like, kind of, like, haha, like, laughing along with you. But they're, like, is this guy real?
1: Yeah. It's very uncomfortable.
0: Yeah.
1: Obviously. And then I think when one of the characters was, like, who's Sade? And I was, like,
0: yeah. I really put that line yeah, in my yeah, review because yeah. it was killing me.
1: I forgot to do a review on it on Letterboxd. But, yeah, I mean, there's so many parts in that movie you can just take and when Seth Rogen's character is on the floor
0: yeah.
1: and berating
0: Olivia
1: Hawk.
0: Wilde. Yeah. Oh, Hawk.
1: About his name, and then he opens up about it and then immediately just starts another joke.
0: Yeah.
1: And then people are like, what are you talking
0: about? It's crazy.
1: About? It's insane.
0: It's so crazy. And Olivia Wilde, every time Seth Rogen says something crazy, she pulls the most wild facial expression I've ever yes. seen. It's like everything in her face goes like backwards. Like,
1: yeah.
0: What? Really?
1: What are you doing?
0: It's so crazy. Because no. similar to what we were just talking about with Normalsville, you know a guy like that.
1: You know, sometimes I'm like, am I that guy?
0: I don't think so.
1: I fear.
0: But yeah. I get that fear. I felt that fear.
1: Yeah.
0: Because I've probably been that guy.
1: I think everyone's been that guy.
0: Yeah. You make a joke at an inopportune moment and when you shouldn't have, and everyone like kind of stares at you crazy.
1: Yeah.
0: And it's like, my fault, y'all. Just want to lighten the mood.
1: Hey,
0: we'll have a good time.
1: My bad.
0: I'm here to have a good time, man.
1: I'm a chiller.
0: Yeah.
1: You know?
0: I'm lit and I'm young.
1: Yeah, and handsome.
0: But I loved that movie to like pieces. I'm surprised at how much I loved it. Also, I watched it with my mother.
1: Yeah, you told me that. And I was like, wow.
0: It's a crazy movie to watch with your mom.
1: Yeah.
0: Because there's a lot of...
1: Especially the main plot that happens yeah, later.
0: There's a lot of discussion of adult activities. Mm-hmm. Illicit activities.
1: Mm-hmm. Seth Rogen, when he was like, me?
0: Dude,
1: me?
0: It was killing me.
1: That was like, yo. I had said it out loud, and my friend was like, you, because I, you know, I'm a very loud person. Yeah. I had said, he just let me for real, very loudly. I think it killed.
0: That's
1: I don't
0: know. So funny. I would have been mad if you were in my theater, but also, like, hearing that story is really funny.
1: Yeah.
0: Dude, during, like,

0: right after that scene, my mom went up and went to the bathroom, and there's like probably two of my favorite jokes in the entire movie right there. It's when Olivia Wilde and Penelope Cruz kiss each other, and then Olivia Wilde goes, namaste, and it's so funny.
1: I don't remember. They kiss each other?
0: Yes.
1: What?
0: It's crazy.
1: I don't remember that.
0: They kiss each other before they split up into their little groups.
1: And then
0: Olivia Wilde like looks crazy. Then she goes, namaste.
1: Yeah.
0: And it's just all funny.
1: When they were making fun of her for getting the wrong type of ham.
0: Yeah.
1: Or the wrong type of pork.
0: Not that. It's like prosciutto.
1: It made me so sad. Like, oh my God.
0: I was like, oh, she's trying hard.
1: Yeah.
0: She's having a bad day already. It got made worse because she got told that Penelope Cruz doesn't eat meat at all.
1: Yeah.
0: Or like gluten or like dairy or like fish or anything. Cause she's like, I prepared a lot of nice stuff cause I wanted to impress you.
1: Yeah.
0: I wanted to impress you. But that movie has like 14 separate moments where it's like everything is bad forever.
1: Mm.
0: And it's crazy.
1: Yeah.
0: But it's awesome.
1: I love feeling bad forever.
0: Yeah.
1: Yeah.
0: That might be my favorite movie that's come out this year. Like it's like right next to The Odyssey.
1: I haven't caught The Odyssey yet. I do want to see it still.
0: And it just added like a month and a half more showings to the Super IMAX.
1: Okay, so I think I'm gonna like, you know, I'm gonna catch it eventually.
0: Yeah.
1: For sure. Yeah, because what other movies came out this year that I was enthralled with?
0: Dude, honestly, there's been like a lot of like great movies, but nothing I'm like super jazzed about. Because like Project Hail Mary came out.
1: Yeah.
0: That's a great little picture.
1: I heard about it. I never caught it, and it just looked like, I don't know, maybe I had a negative just thought of it at first. I was like, it just looks like budget Interstellar to me.
0: Yeah.
1: You know.
0: And it kind of feels that way.
1: But apparently it's really sad.
0: It's like pretty sad. I wouldn't say it's like really sad. Like I think Interstellar made me like weep.
1: Yeah.
0: Like I felt like I was, I think I cried for 20 minutes watching that movie.
1: Yeah.
0: Cause the ending of it is like, it hit everything that makes me cry in a movie.
1: Mm-hmm.
0: It's like regret. It's like people getting really old. It's like loss of your family. It's like not being able to prevent something that you want to be able to prevent. It's all of that.
1: Mm-hmm.
0: And then Project Hail Mary was like, he's friends with The Rock.
1: But isn't he stuck there forever?
0: Mm. Yeah. Yeah, he's gonna die up in space.
1: Word.
0: Yeah. But it's like, that's the that thing that doesn't get me that much. Because yeah. It's like, yeah, you're gonna die up in space, but like, you got a guy to chill with.
1: You got a rock.
0: Yeah. And that rock's cool.
1: Why are they in the bubble, the rocks?
0: The rocks don't breathe the same air we do, and our atmosphere is potentially dangerous to them. So they built like a series of bubbles. Like they're like an engineering species. They can just do that.
1: Oh.
0: I think they spit it out or something. Like a spider almost. But they, yeah, it's just like atmospheric differences. Cause I think the main thing is that the air that they breathe is super toxic to humans.
1: Oh.
0: So it's just incompatibility.
1: Mm-hmm.
0: But yeah. So they're in the bubbles and stuff.
1: Word.
0: Yeah. But that's like a cute little movie. Like I think if you watched it, I think you'd have a good time. It's I had a good time with it. It's pretty. It's a very pretty movie.
1: Yeah. I heard the colors there.
0: Yeah.
1: Pops.
0: There's like three or four scenes that are like actually so beautiful.
1: Mm-hmm.
0: But I think it's partly because of my personality and who I am as a person, and I'm really pretentious. But there was a very big push when that movie came out of people like saying like, this is the best movie of all time. And it's the people that watch four movies a year. It's the four movies a year crowd. Like talking about it like it's the next big thing. Like yeah. It's like scratching like Sinners or like One Battle After Another, which are two of the best movies ever. And I'm like, it's just a great time. Like Ryan Gosling's good in it, but like I don't think it has like as strong of an emotional core as I wished it did. But like I'm saying, I'm complaining about it a lot. I still think it's like 8 out of 10 movie.
1: Yeah,
0: it's great.
1: I gotta watch it. I haven't seen it. I think what came out this year? Pizza Movie came out, right?
0: Pizza Movie did come out this year, and that's movie of the year.
1: That feels so long ago to me. You know what I mean?
0: It's so funny that when we watched Pizza Movie, you said this is the worst movie I've ever seen.
1: I've had really like I don't know. I love to give up a 5-star. I give them out like it's candy.
0: Yeah.
1: Right? I love movies. I'm like, wow, this movie's the best movie I've ever made.
0: Yeah.
1: But, and I never knew, like, what makes truly a bad movie until I saw a Pizza Movie. I was like, wow, it's very repetitive.
0: Yeah.
1: Scenes go out for way too long. It's not funny.
0: Yeah.
1: It tries too hard to be funny, but the only saving grace in that movie is Kylo Ren.
0: Yeah.
1: He's phenomenal in that movie.
0: He's funny.
1: I love that movie.
0: Because
1: of Caleb.
0: Yeah. I will say, I think every time I see the guy from the Goldbergs, the kid from the Goldbergs in anything.
1: That's Jeff from Thin Clarence.
0: Yes. I don't see him in anything that much, but I watched that show a lot as a kid, so like it makes it impossible to dislike something that he's in.
1: When did that show come out?
0: The Goldbergs?
1: Yeah.
0: Like 2010 or something?
1: See, I thought
0: maybe
1: it
0: later
1: came
0: than that, probably
1: like
0: 2014.
1: I thought, in my mind, I thought it came out around the same time as the Young Sheldon.
0: Really? No, it was way earlier than that.
1: Because I was like, okay, there's a young character. There's another young character. I see them around. I see the same clips on Twitter.
0: You seen Goldberg's clips?
1: Yeah.
0: That's crazy. I haven't seen it.
1: Really?
0: Yeah.
1: I used to a lot.
0: Maybe I should seek him out. Because that's a show that, as I just said, I watched it so much.
1: Yeah.
0: I watched so much of that show.
1: I don't know that there's, like, as a kid, Breaking Bad. I love Breaking Bad.
0: As a kid?
1: Yes. I was like 11, 12.
0: Really?
1: Like, yo.
0: That's crazy.
1: Yeah.
0: I don't think I watched Breaking Bad until, like, right before I entered college.
1: Really?
0: Or maybe I was in college. Because I was in my freshman dorm when I finished that show.
1: Piedmont Central?
0: Yeah.
1: Piedmont Central, man.
0: It was bad.
1: Yeah. It's horrible. You're telling me.
0: Yeah.
1: Yeah. We didn't have a broom.
0: Really?
1: Yeah. We didn't have a dustpan.
0: Yeah.
1: So we just collected all of our garbage and hair in one corner.
0: Ooh. We had a dustpan. We cleaned pretty frequently. I had a little vacuum cleaner.
1: That sounds nice.
0: I was great friends with the guy I was sharing a room with.
1: Yeah.
0: I am great friends with him still. I love that guy to bits. I'm not built to share a room with another human being.
1: Yeah, really.
0: I can't do it. And I don't think he is either.
1: It really tests the limits of the soul.
0: I think
1: it's a necessary thing that people must go through.
0: Yeah. I think, I hate to say that I think it's necessary, but I think it's a special type of torture, so you know I can never do this again in my entire life.
1: Yeah, you have to experience it.
0: If you're like a 30-year-old guy doing that for the first time, your life is horrible.
1: Mm.
0: It's like, it's got to be like in a really rough transitional period of your life already, and it's like, this is something so bad that I could kill everyone I've ever met.
1: Because I think it helps you feel more like a human being, I feel. Like,
0: yeah.
1: It's like, okay, I have to be considerate. And then like you get all, my side was disgusting. I lived horrifically.
0: Yeah.
1: And then my roommate also was not a horrible person, but he was also horrific in his own way.
0: Yeah.
1: And it was just, I don't know. It was just so gross. I mean, one time, I think the funniest memory I did have was we tried lofting our beds.
0: Yeah.
1: But I think they had just stopped that when we wanted to. So
0: we tried to do it and they didn't let us either.
1: We did it.
0: Really?
1: Because we found the parts in the closet somewhere and we just grabbed the parts. And then, but we didn't have the little metal pins that go in the legs, right? So they can lift them. So we went to the Home Depot and I was like, okay, it's like around this kind of size. And instead of metal pins, I bought these wooden ones.
0: Ooh.
1: And put them in there. And each time we would get on the bed, I had to like make a step thing.
0: Yeah.
1: And each time I would jump on the bed, it would like shift.
0: Ooh.
1: And I think there was one night where my roommate's thing just completely got like demolished. It just kind of shifted down and he fell. And stuff like that. I think I was also really, I wasn't a bad roommate, but I think one of the first night, I just woke up screaming.
0: Oh.
1: So I'm really excited to do that again.
0: Yeah.
1: No.
0: I had like low key the opposite experience. Like I feel like me and my roommates were very cleanly, but I think it's because we were all like scared of
1: being the disgusting guy.
0: Yeah.
1: Yeah.
0: So I didn't have a lot of stuff there because I was like, I didn't want to leave anything. And what I did is because I got really, really homesick my freshman year. So, like, every weekend I would go home.
1: Mm.
0: Just to, like, see my parents and stuff. Because I was, like, freaking out for, like, a month and a half. But, dude, one time when they did, like the dorm inspections, the RRA took a picture of our shower and said, this is what everyone's shower should look like.
1: You were the example.
0: Yeah.
1: Word. Our shower had mold in it.
0: Yeah, they showed this. There were pictures in the group me or whatever, and there was so much mold in showers.
1: Yeah.
0: And it's, like, it's not that hard to not have mold in your shower.
1: It's hard for people who don't clean their shower.
0: Yeah, so. That's the problem. You have to clean the shower. Clean the shower and get the mold out of there, man.
1: Nah.
0: Yeah. Dude, but now we're all living in Grawkal.
1: What's Grawkal?
0: That's an awesome pizza movie reference.
1: Grawkal? No.
0: It's like the horrible torture dorm that they're trying to not live in.
1: Oh, it's like movie. The haunted house?
0: Yeah.
1: What ended up happening? Did they became buds in the end or something?
0: I don't know.
1: I hate, because I knew, I was watching this movie, I knew exactly what was going to happen. One character is going to feel betrayed by the other, they're going to have this breakup, and then in the pivotal moment, they're be like, psh, I don't care about all that.
0: Yeah.
1: I miss us.
0: Yeah.
1: And they become friends again.
0: And that kind of happened.
1: And then I think the bullying scenes really got me. I was like, we're getting bullied in college.
0: Yeah. Which, like, to be fair, he's getting bullied for a crazy reason.
1: Yes. And okay, I was like, okay, that kind of makes sense. But that's even
0: like,
1: then.
0: Like, I was on your side the entire time. And then they explained why he was getting bullied. And I'm like, maybe that's why he's getting bullied in college.
1: He deserves it. But then my thing is like, it's not even bullying. It's just assault now.
0: Yeah.
1: Because I'm an adult.
0: Yeah. Because I'm 20. I guess you'd be like 18, 19.
1: Yeah.
0: In college, freshman year. Because I think they were freshmen.
1: No, they were like sophomores or something.
0: Really?
1: Yes.
0: That's crazy.
1: Yeah. They were sophomores.
0: I'm pulling up the list of movies that have come out this year because I want to look at some of them.
1: Yeah, of course.
0: Disclosure Day. You see it?
1: No.
0: That new Spielberg?
1: No.
0: It was good. A lot of people are mixed on it, but I liked it a lot.
1: Yeah.
0: I thought it was
1: Aliens
0: cool.
1: And whatnot?
0: Yeah. I think they showed too much in the trailers, but I didn't really watch the trailers before watching the movie.
1: I was talking about my friend about that the other day. The trailer is just so long.
0: Yeah.
1: I'm getting the whole movie.
0: Dude, I guess this can be our Spider-Man segue. The Spider-Man trailer showed a lot.
1: I don't think I even saw it.
0: Really?
1: No.
0: I think I watched every single one of them, but like only because other people wanted me to watch them with them.
1: I just saw the one where he jumps off the building.
0: Yeah.
1: And you could see inside his mask.
0: Which is cool. That's a great shot.
1: Yeah.
0: But like, basically, like, 70% of the Hulk in that movie is in the trailers. You watch really? The trailers and you see, like, every Hulk scene.
1: Yeah, yeah. I remember seeing a clip of him getting all big.
0: Yeah.
1: And I'm like, oh, this was in the trailer.
0: Yeah. That was sense. In the trailer. Him doing, like, the uppercut with, like, the shocker glove is in the trailer.
1: Mm.
0: Outside of the building.
1: What?
0: Yeah.
1: That's such a, like, I fell asleep.
0: You fell asleep?
1: Yes.
0: I was wondering why you didn't put a rating on it.
1: Because we watched it. It was a later showing. Mm. So it was like at 11.
0: Yeah.
1: And we didn't leave the theater until 2.
0: Oh.
1: So maybe I have to rewatch it to fully
0: I did that with Odyssey.
1: I can't do it. I fall asleep. And then I'm like, I'm looking at my wrist. I'm like, okay, this movie's kind of dragging it. But maybe it's not dragging it. Maybe I just really wanted to go home and sleep. So I'm planning on watching it again.
0: It could be a little both because I think the movie does have some pacing issues.
1: Right. It felt crazy long. And I think also, yeah, pace. I don't know if it felt just disjointed, but it's just kind of like there's something about it that feels clunky to it.
0: Yeah.
1: It's not as streamlined as I wanted it to
0: be. I think especially towards the end of that movie, there's a like probably like 15 minute sequence where they show the antagonist's like entire backstory as a flashback. And it, like, halts the movie to a pause.
1: They do that,
0: and it feels really weird. Not that I think that's, like, a bad addition at all. I just think it was placed in a really bad spot in that movie.
1: I think they could have done it. Do you think they could have done it earlier?
0: Yeah. I think definitely do it a little earlier or even later.
1: Yeah.
0: But, like, the place where it is, it's, like, we're all gearing up to do stuff. And it's, like, now we're sitting on a park bench. And it's chill.
1: And it's nice.
0: All right, man.
1: Can we talk about a spoiler?
0: Ooh, I don't... No, the movie just came out.
1: Okay.
0: Let's avoid spoilers.
1: Spider-Man's in it, guys.
0: Spider-Man's in it.
1: I'm gonna say it.
0: Punisher's
1: in it, too.
0: Dude.
1: I love the Punisher and Spider-Man scenes.
0: Dude, you can tell that they're friends in real life.
1: Yeah.
0: Because they are.
1: I think about that... I just saw an interview story. Tom Holland was talking about, like... I think they were prepping for the Odyssey or something.
0: Yeah.
1: And... Hold on.
0: You gotta look it up. Dude, I think... I'm normally not like a press tour guy for movies.
1: John Bernthal.
0: Yeah, John Bernthal,
1: Bernthal. They're
0: you could have told me if you were trying to look up his name. I could have told you it. I knew it.
1: Whatever.
0: He's my
1: best
0: friend.
1: Were prepping for the Odyssey.
0: Yeah.
1: And John was like, I'm just not going to talk anymore.
0: Oh, no, that was for the first movie they ever did together.
1: Well, what movie was that?
0: I don't remember the name of it. Okay. But it's because John Bernthal was playing a mute guy.
1: Oh,
0: so,
1: wow, what a role for him.
0: Yeah.
1: I would have given him that role.
0: Yeah.
1: I like how he talks.
0: Dude,
1: like
0: he talks so good. And, like, it's crazy because he kind of does the same voice in every movie, but there's, like, a part of this movie where he does a different voice for a plot reason, and it's crazy how different his inflection is during those scenes.
1: Which movie?
0: The Spider-Man, the one that we just
1: watched.
0: He
1: talks different for a plot reason?
0: Yeah, because the antagonist gets...
1: Oh, that scene. Yeah, that was really good.
0: Yeah, he talks crazy different, and it's really funny how different he sounds. But, yeah. They did a movie together where John Bernthal was playing a mute character, and so he went to Tom Holland. He said, Tom Holland, I'm going full method actor for this. I'm not going to talk. And he doesn't talk for like 2 weeks, and Tom Holland is just there to be like helping him. And then they go to a restaurant, and he asks for salmon, and he asks for lemon on his salmon. He like writes it down. And then they come back, and the waiter puts lemon in his water instead, and he gets so mad, he just starts talking again.
1: All right, I'm gonna talk now.
0: Yeah. Dude, if you didn't watch the Hot Ones interview with them,
1: Yeah.
0: It's really good.
1: I gotta watch it. Yeah. I've never been a Hot Ones type of guy.
0: The thing is I normally don't care about press tour stuff. Like, yeah, really? I avoid, like, celebrity. I don't avoid it. I just don't care about, like, celebrity interviews and stuff.
1: The only one that I think comes to note right now is the Fantastic Four one. I think the interviewer says, like, a joke. Like, that is just a phrasing or something.
0: Yeah.
1: And then the guy who's Johnny looks at...
0: Joseph Quinn.
1: The guy from The Bear.
0: Eben Moss Bacharach.
1: And they, like, just start giggling.
0: Bacharach, yeah.
1: Yeah, you know what I'm talking about?
0: Yeah. It's great. Yeah. Dude, I like those guys.
1: They're nice. I love movies when the actors clearly have a good chemistry.
0: Yeah.
1: I
0: think they've been doing that. Yeah. They've been doing it well.
1: Yeah.
0: I don't like the Fantastic Four movie, but I do like the cast of it pretty well. I don't like Pedro Pascal Reed. I have nothing against Pedro Pascal.
1: Mm.
0: I just don't like him as Reed Richards.
1: I can see that. It doesn't fit. I don't like his face isn't there for it.
0: It's his face and it's his energy. Like in my head, I just bumped the chair really loudly. In my head, I'm a big fan of the Fantastic Four comics. Reed Richards is like a very like larger than life personality. He's like very kind of excited. He's excited to teach stuff. He gets very like high energy when it comes to science stuff, and he's like, I don't know. I think like the 2004 or 2005 Fantastic Four movie did a great casting job. With Reed Richards and Pedro Pascal, and like honestly every character in Fantastic Four is very muted, and I don't like that much
1: because
0: I love those guys. Those are very quintessential comic book characters to me. They're supposed to be like loud and colorful and fun and enjoyable to watch on screen. They're not supposed to be gray. That movie's gray sometimes.
1: The movie is gray, and I hated when they showed like the final scene.
0: Yeah,
1: it was just like, all right, he's here now,
0: dude. The final fight with Galactus in New York is so gross looking.
1: Oh, gross, really?
0: It just looks like really gray and drab and brown.
1: It does look really gray.
0: And it's like...
1: gray and cold.
0: Yeah, the colors before that scene are really great.
1: Yeah.
0: Like when they're in space and stuff, it's really beautiful.
1: Is the Reed Richards and the one in them in the Doom different Reed Richards than the...
0: Oh, no.
1: But the robot looks different.
0: Yeah, I don't know why the robot looks different. They probably just upgraded him. But
1: I hate him.
0: In the post-credit scene for Thunderbolts is the Fantastic Four ship coming to Prime Earth or whatever they call it. Yeah. Earth whatever.
1: Earth Prime, bro.
0: It's like 19999999998 or something like that. I don't remember. It's some crazy long number.
1: I love watching movies like that with my younger brother because we just kept being like, oh, that's the guy from Fortnite. They're in Fortnite. Yeah,
0: because they're in Fortnite.
1: They did a whole season about them in Fortnite.
0: They're all in Fortnite.
1: They're all in Fortnite.
0: You watch the new movie, the new Spider-Man. They're all in Fortnite. Fantastic Four, they're all in Fortnite.
1: Is Punisher in Fortnite?
0: Yeah.
1: What?
0: Yeah.
1: Does it look like...
0: It looks like John Barenthal.
1: it's
0: that Punisher.
1: Yeah.
0: Which I... Let's go back to talking about him in that movie because he's so fun.
1: Hit me with it.
0: Dude, he's funny.
1: He's funny.
0: He's great.
1: He's funny. And even in the ending scene, he's funny.
0: Yeah.
1: I love him.
0: I like him.
1: And
0: He goes, a lot. He goes, nah. He does that like so much.
1: Nah.
0: Like when Spider-Man says something that makes him mad, he goes, nah. And it'll just hang up on him.
1: Yeah.
0: It's so funny, man.
1: The way he scrunches up his face.
0: Yeah.
1: Big fan of that.
0: Dude, he's awesome.
1: Yeah. I gotta watch and read more Punisher stuff. I don't know much of it.
0: Yeah.
1: I just know that one scene he's in the courtroom, he's like, No.
0: Yeah, of course. That's classic. I wanna watch the show, especially after watching that. Which I guess is watch it together?
1: Let's watch it together.
0: Let's do it.
1: Yeah.
0: Dude. I'm not doing anything after this.
1: I mean today.
0: Yeah, we don't have to do it today. Sorry. Guess I'm overbearing. Guess I'm a little too much.
1: Yep.
0: It's fine. But he's great.
1: Yeah,
0: he's just a great actor.
1: When are you guys gonna talk about the Spider movie in full detail? There's just so many scenes of just true torture. I'm like, whoa. Like watching the movie and seeing these scenes play out, I'm like, whoa, dude.
0: Probably gonna give it a week or two.
1: Okay,
0: but I think next week, me and DJ Lavender and DJ Fish, who's finally almost back from tax evasion, glorious return. Yeah. I hope you're excited to see DJ Fish next week, everyone. I think we're going to try to see it maybe in 40X.
1: I watched it. Oh, no, I didn't watch it in 40X, but I watched it in like one of those cool formats.
0: I saw it in Dolby.
1: Dolby.
0: The Dolby Cinema at AMC Madison Yards.
1: Are you watching the Doom movie in Infinity Vision?
0: If I'm seeing that in theaters, it's going to be in 40X because otherwise I'm going to be falling asleep. Yeah. I need the chair to like shake me awake.
1: Yeah.
0: Because it's like, dude, my friend told me a story where he watched the second Black Panther movie. Which I haven't seen it yet, so I can't actually have an opinion on the movie, but like apparently the first 2 hours of it is pretty setup heavy.
1: The first 2 hours?
0: Yeah, it's like a 2.5 hour long movie. It's long.
1: So the rest of the half is like what the actual?
0: It's probably like a lot of like action. It's like a lot of big fight scenes. Mm. But I haven't seen the movie.
1: That's the one with Neymar.
0: Yeah. But apparently he slept through all the fight scenes, which that's is really, really funny.
1: Yeah. I slept through the final fight scene in Spider-Man.
0: Really?
1: Yeah.
0: That's crazy.
1: I just was like, it was right after the boring backstory scene. I was like, oh.
0: With the hand?
1: Yeah, with their fight, he was fighting the hand.
0: Sorry, I don't feel bad spoiling that because they show that fight in every trailer.
1: Yeah.
0: Which is crazy also.
1: I think, don't they show him like beating them too?
0: Yes.
1: That's stupid.
0: It's nuts. They show him like jumping up and doing like the big like web spinning flower thing.
1: Yeah. Almost. I have a lot of questions to ask you afterwards because I woke up and then I saw the rest of the movie and then I played out. And then I asked my friends, I'm like, did this plot point ever get resolved? They're like, no, not really.
0: Yeah, we can talk about it after.
1: Okay, word.
0: But I don't want to spoil anyone. Yeah. It just came out. Yeah. You guys have to all have to see Spider-Man because you know what? Here, I'm going to say a rating. I'm going to be brave. Like 8 out of 10 movie.
1: 8 out of 10, really?
0: Yeah.
1: What did you think about the one with Toby in them?
0: Oh, No Way Home? Mm.
1: I heard a lot of criticism afterwards. It was like, oh, nostalgia.
0: It is slop. It is a giant nostalgia bait slop movie, but it's the nostalgia bait for me. So it's like, it works for you. Yeah, it appeals to me.
1: I am the target audience.
0: Yeah, because I love Tobey Maguire. And I even kind of like Andrew Garfield's Spider-Man. Those movies are really bad, but I like him as an actor in those movies.
1: What I heard was Andrew Garfield is a really good Spider-Man, but just not a believable Peter Parker. Yeah. He's really hot.
0: He's too cool. Dude, there's like...
1: Tobey Maguire, really good Peter.
0: Yeah, and I think he's also a pretty good Spider-Man, but he plays it way more awkward, which is how I think Spider-Man actually would be. Yeah. So it's fine.
1: But I don't know, there is something about Tom. I really enjoyed... I think he really cemented himself as, like, one of the GOATs.
0: I think he came into his own in this movie. Yeah, and I think everyone is saying it, but I think it's partially because he worked on a real movie for once. And it's like... He worked on that Uncharted. Odyssey.
1: Oh.
0: Yeah.
1: Uncharted.
0: It was Uncharted. That's the real movie. That's the real movie he worked on. Dude, it's so funny because every story from him about coming to this movie after working on the Odyssey is he was like, we could do movies like that. We could just be doing that the whole time. We could just make movies like that.
1: Did he make like a comment or something while working on Spider-Man? He was like, no, this isn't right.
0: Yeah.
1: Well, I forget what it was, but I got to look it up later.
0: I don't know. There's a lot of things he commented on. They did a test screening of the movie and the producers gave a bunch of notes. And Tom Holland and the director, Daniel Dessen-Creighton, they were both like, it's not going to work. We can't do that. It's going to make our movie not good anymore. Mm. So they just turned down the producer notes, which is crazy.
1: Yeah.
0: And it's like, he wasn't brave enough to do that before. Because otherwise, like, maybe Spider-Man Far From Home would be like a good movie. Mm. But it's not.
1: It's not. It's not. I've never even watched the Homecoming.
0: Really?
1: Yeah. Or the other one.
0: I really like Homecoming. Yeah. I have a soft spot for that movie. Mm. I think that movie and this movie are pretty like level for me. Because I think while Homecoming is not like a great Spider-Man adaptation, I think it does play a lot of like the old like John Hughes movies, like Breakfast Club and stuff. I think in especially like Ferris Bueller, it kind of plays those as a superhero movie, and I think it does it super well. It's fun. It's a very fun watch.
1: Wait, Far From Home is the one with the three. Which one is the one where he goes to Europe?
0: That's Far From Home.
1: Which one's the other one?
0: Homecoming is the one with the vulture in it.
1: Right, but which one's the other one?
0: No Way Home.
1: No Way Home.
0: Okay, yeah. Word. Yeah, this naming scheme, while it was cute, it's definitely not confusing at all.
1: No.
0: It's mostly just the last two. Far From Home and No Way Home. Like, people get those confused all the time.
1: Because Far From Home makes sense as No Way Home.
0: Yeah.
1: But also Far From Home makes sense for Far From Home, because he's far from home.
0: Yeah, he's in Europe.
1: He's in Europe.
0: And yeah, there's the Night Monkey. That's what they called him when he was wearing like a suit that like Nick Fury gave him because he didn't want to be Spider-Man in Europe.
1: Oh, that makes sense.
0: Why
1: would he be there?
0: Yeah. It's like, I'm here with my school trip. If everyone saw I was in Washington, D.C. with my school trip and Spider-Man was there, and then I'm in Europe with my school trip and then Spider-Man's there, it's over.
1: Something's up.
0: Yeah.
1: A jig might be up.
0: Yeah.
1: Yeah.
0: I really liked, there's like a few scenes in No Way Home though. Like, we talked about it being a giant key jingle nostalgia bait movie, but there's
1: some really good scenes.
0: There's some great scenes.
1: The end scene where he's like, yes, I'll find you, I'm gonna come get you, and that I don't know, I do get like so goosebumps from that.
0: It's like that in the scene right after, yeah, where it's him in the coffee shop
1: and he's just like,
0: I'm Peter like Parker and I would like a coffee.
1: Okay, Peter Parker, my coffee coming up.
0: Yeah.
1: It was so cute that he kept the cup.
0: Yeah,
1: spoiler.
0: Spoiler. I mean, that's shown in the trailers, I think, also.
1: Oh, my God. What was it shown in the trailer?
0: The antagonist's name, but everyone... Steve Lacy. Steve Lacy spoiled it.
1: Yep.
0: With Valkyrie, bro. Valkyrie and Steve Lacy in them on the red carpet, bro. Oh, wow. My God. My friends saw that movie, like, before I did, and they were talking about it a little bit. And I was like, yeah, I know who the antagonist is because Steve Lacy spoiled it on the red carpet. It's so funny because Valkyrie is like, without spoiling anything... Who is your favorite character in the movie and why? And then he goes, probably antagonist's name. Yeah, I think she does like a great job. Like Sadie Sink performs her really well. And yeah, I just think it's antagonist's name. I really like that character. It's like, what are we doing?
1: Yeah. I liked the plot point where the antagonist was trying to find this one thing.
0: Yeah.
1: It turns out that thing was a thing.
0: Yeah.
1: You know what I'm saying?
0: I like that.
1: Yeah.
0: I thought it was cool.
1: I was like, whoa, they should do that more often.
0: Yeah, it was subversive. Subversive.
1: Me when the function got subversive, you know what I'm saying?
0: I'll bump the mic twice trying to do that.
1: Boom.
0: Because I'm all about bumping the mic and stuff.
1: Who are bumping the mic?
0: Yup. Right there, bro. Come on.
1: Yup.
0: Yup, we did a big high five. We did a dap. It's kind of lit.
1: What other video? You like media?
0: Yeah, I like TV and stuff. Yeah. Been watching YouTube a lot recently.
1: Yeah.
0: But listen to podcasts.
1: I've been watching, Shawshank Redemption.
0: Yeah, you watched half of it.
1: I watched, more than half. I'd say probably like 80% of it.
0: Did you finish it?
1: No.
0: Okay, then you watched half of it.
1: Yeah, but I really know what happens.
0: Yeah.
1: But I should watch it.
0: He gets redeemed. Shawshank does.
1: Shawshank got redeemed, and it was like, because at first Shawshank was like, I don't know, like, could I really connect with and love this character?
0: Yeah.
1: But he really pulls his own.
0: Dude, I actually did think his name was Shawshank before watching that movie. I didn't know.
1: John Shawshank.
0: Yeah, I thought his last name was Shawshank, and I was like, oh, it's him getting redeemed. But it's like, no, that's the name of the prison.
1: Yeah.
0: I didn't know that. That's in my review.
1: Really?
0: Yeah.
1: I gotta read your reviews. Your reviews are a mix of detailed and funny.
0: Yeah.
1: And I love that.
0: I like striking a balance because sometimes I watch a movie and I'm like, I only have a joke to say.
1: Yeah.
0: Because this movie's probably bad. And then sometimes I watch a movie and I have a lot to say even if it's bad. Mm. Like my Marvel movie reviews are like paragraphs long because I have so much to say about those movies.
1: Mm.
0: Even though they're not that good.
1: Yeah, I wanna do a watch of them again. Like first, like I haven't seen Civil War and that's where like Spider-Man's introduced.
0: Pretty good movie.
1: Yeah, spoiler.
0: spoiler for a movie that came out like 12 years ago.
1: Yeah.
0: Spider-Man's in it,
1: yo. But yeah, I mean, I think Spider-Man is just one of those type of like monoliths in media.
0: Yeah.
1: Like I had no doubt that he was going to bring in people for the movie.
0: Oh yeah. Spider-Man. And it's like one of the biggest opening weekends of any movie ever.
1: Yes.
0: And it's, I mean, like you look at like the superhero Mount Rushmore it's like Superman, Batman, Wonder Woman, and then Spider-Man. It's
1: Wonder
0: one
1: Woman's
0: Marvel character.
1: Up there?
0: Yes.
1: You think?
0: I think so.
1: Whoa.
0: Who else? Who would you put out there?
1: Batman, Superman, Spider-Man. Dang, I want to say Iron Man.
0: No. Maybe Iron Man in a post-MCU world, but...
1: Yeah, true. But you're meaning like in an overall...
0: Yeah.
1: Wonder Woman.
0: Anyways, we're like out of time. So
1: we're
0: I want to thank
1: time.
0: You guys for listening to WRAS HD1 and HD2 Atlanta. 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

0: 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You're listening to Album 88. More specifically, it is a lovely Sunday evening, which means you're tuned in to 88-Bit Trip. It's myself and DJ Fish. Hello.
1: Hello, hello. How is it going, my friend?
0: Good.
1: I think I took the words right out of your mouth, actually.
0: Perfect, you know.
1: Oopsies.
0: Finishing my sentence over here, you know what I mean?
1: My day's also going pretty well.
0: I'm glad to hear.
1: Did you want to explain?
0: Yeah, we're in a bit of a pickle, guys, because, you know,
1: we're lying to you.
0: You're hearing us live.
1: I have no idea how my Sunday's going to be.
0: Our day could be any day.
1: Any day, really.
0: We're not in the booth right now, you know what I mean?
1: Unfortunately, you are listening to that's not unfortunate. It's still going to be really awesome.
0: We're trying to
1: rest. But you cannot call us because this is a pre-recorded show.
0: Doesn't mean
1: anything different. It means we're going to play the same awesome music and we're still going to talk to you and explain our songs. It's just you can't yap to us, unfortunately.
0: Yeah, I know you're all crying out there, but we're gonna get through it together, guys.
1: Yeah, we will. We really will.
0: So I think we can go right into our music.
1: Straight into our music.
0: Our selections.
1: We got a lot today.
0: We do. Get ready to hear some jams, guys.
1: We're gonna yap a lot right now.
0: We are starting off with a track called Octopuses on Saturn. And I don't have an explanation for this. I just think it sounds cool, guys. It's by a chiptune artist named Kuinokuo.
1: That's probably how I would say it as well. Yeah.
0: Let's go.
1: I have no idea how you would say that otherwise.
0: Kuinokuo. Off the album The Warehouse. Very, very light, airy chiptune section we're starting off with just a little bit. Because after that, we have a track by Keiji Yamagishi. We have a Chip Cell remix of Starfish Cluster off of the Retroactive Experience album, 2019. I really like this album. It's really cool, and I really like Chip Cell. So it was a match made in chiptune heaven with all the little doodads and gonads up there. So yeah, this very fun track that we have. But after that...
1: After that, we have We Are So Back by Avalax and Wave Tapper. We've played We Are So Nightcore before.
0: I do recall this.
1: And I was like, this time we're going to play that We Are So Back, continuing our electronic and chiptune-y vibe for this section. And after that...
0: We have a track by MXH. We have a Less Than 3 from the Quitsit Viver
1: album. I like the way you said that. MXH?
0: MXH?
1: Not MXH. MXH?
0: MXH.
1: Nice, nice, nice. Say the name of the album.
0: From the Quitsit Viver album.
1: Dang it. I thought you were going to struggle. I don't know.
0: I believe it's Latin, which
1: Dang
0: is
1: it.
0: The one language I took in high school. Fun fact.
1: Loser.
0: I didn't take the one that you could speak, but I know vaguely how
1: That's
0: to
1: cool.
0: say the letters.
1: That's cool, I guess.
0: Yeah, you know what I mean?
1: Good job.
0: Less Than 3. I know I like to listen to it around Valentine's Day times. But it's good
1: oh
0: any
1: God.
0: Time of the year, you know what I mean?
1: Wow,
0: less than
1: so
0: three.
1: Corny.
0: If you look at it, it's the heart emoticon,
1: oh
0: guys.
1: God.
0: Do it with your phones right now, unless you're driving, in which
1: wow.
0: do it with your brain.
1: That's so cool.
0: You know what I mean?
1: Oh my God.
0: I have a lot of these next songs, guys. I'm so sorry. But I'm not, because we have good stuff to listen to. Because after that, we have a track by Scrumbly. It's called Living Hope. It's a single. I just realized that their, I believe their label name is called Scrumbly Wumbly. Which I think is delightful.
1: That is really cute.
0: So we have Living Hope from Scrumbly, cool chiptune artist.
1: Their Spotify description is music is fun. Mm-hmm. Yep.
0: And they're so
1: and
0: right.
1: they're completely correct.
0: They're so
1: yeah.
0: right about that. I have to agree. I couldn't have said it better myself. After that, we have a track, or I guess a track featuring Grizzly Cogs, but a track by YMNK, which is not to be confused with YMCK, the other chiptune artist.
1: You know what? I totally did that in my brain.
0: I do it the same thing.
1: Oh, my glob.
0: It's so similar. It's a very unpopular collection of letters as well. Only in the YMCA do we see such a collection. But we have a song called Aventure, not Adventure, Aventure, featuring Grizzly Cogs remix. That was released as a single by YMNK. And yeah, I get a little break because it's back to you with our next track.
1: Singular song.
0: Yeah. Take my breather.
1: The next one, we have a Snail's House song. This is called Snail Chan Adventure off of the Snail Chan Adventure single.
0: If you can imagine it.
1: I think we played Thank You for Playing before.
0: I think so as well.
1: And that's off the same kind of EP single
0: yeah.
1: Era as that. but that's my one song. So back to you.
0: Hey guys, I know you missed me. after that, we have a track called Liaison by Jamie Page, off of the Constant Companions Deluxe Edition album. I think it's also on the...
1: Do you think this is the way that Jamie should be spelled?
0: I realized as I was typing it in that I think I spelled it... I think I added an extra I.
1: Did you add an extra I after the A?
0: I did, yeah.
1: So it was Jamie.
0: It was Jamie.
1: Yeah.
0: How do you think Jamie should be spelled?
1: I think this is the proper way to spell it, and I've seen a lot of Jame Y.
0: Oh,
1: and I dislike it. I'm fully against it. I think there's a certain way that name should be spelled.
0: I think Jamie spelled with a Y, and it kind of feels like someone named James is very Jamie. You know what I mean?
1: That's like an adjective.
0: Like it feels less like a name and more of like
1: what
0: a,
1: you're doing right there. That's very Jamie.
0: It's so Jamie.
1: Oh my god,
0: you.
1: That's so Jamie.
0: It's just very Jamie. You know what I mean?
1: I mean, some people spell it like J A I M E.
0: J A I M E. I think that's how I went to spell it initially, but
1: I see that and I read it like the Spanish pronunciation of Jaime.
0: Oh
1: yeah,
0: I'm unfamiliar.
1: Yeah, well now you know. But anyway, back to Jamie Page.
0: Yeah, back to Jamie Page. It's called Liaison. It's one of, I think, a couple of tracks tonight. I love a chiptune track with vocals. I'm a fan.
1: What?
0: Yeah.
1: That's so weird.
0: I know.
1: No one could have guessed
0: if
1: that.
0: If you can imagine
1: that's
0: it, guys.
1: That's so strange.
0: Hot take. but Liaison is very catchy, and I kind of have it stuck in my head right now, so hopefully you get it stuck in your head, too, after you hear this banger. After that, we have a incredibly short song by Suyomi with Scribbling. When I say incredibly short, I mean less than a minute, guys. It's gonna be here and then gone, off of the album Super Glitter Rush, the original soundtrack.
1: Oh my god, almost every song on this album is less than a minute.
0: It'll whiz by you.
1: I kind of like it though.
0: I think they're all so cutesy and adorable and lovely, and I enjoy listening to them. But yeah, super short.
1: It's a 13-minute album.
0: Yes, you can.
1: It's a 13-minute album with 11 songs on.
0: Honestly, you could knock it out in in a quarter of an hour. You know what I mean?
1: All right, next.
0: That's you.
1: We have a song from Perfume, and the song is called Natsuraru ni Koishite. I heard this song at a concert I was at recently. You know how concerts, before the actual artists come on, they kind of just play like an artist pick?
0: Playlist, yeah.
1: And I heard this, and I was like, oh, this concert's going to be great. They have some great music taste.
0: Always fun, yeah.
1: I know, it's going to be awesome. And yeah, it's a really, we're kind of transitioning into... Well, my next two songs are cute girls singing cute songs.
0: And hey, someone's got to do it.
1: So yeah, it's a cute chiptune Japanese girls singing songs. And afterwards, it's not Japanese girls singing songs. Well, they're girls.
0: Are they?
1: But they're umas.
0: No, man.
1: They're horse girls.
0: Here we go again. I thought I was safe.
1: No.
0: Not even.
1: You're never safe.
0: Bit trip. No.
1: No. I'm sorry. Like, if you listen to Nerd Hour and then, like, listen to 88 Bit Trip, you probably can never escape the horses. Ever.
0: I'm held captive.
1: No, you can't.
0: And I will
1: never
0: play this game, so I'll be held
1: captive. But you could, though, you know what I mean? Like,
0: but I could.
1: We could be fixing the world.
0: What?
1: Heal the world.
0: With the umas?
1: Like MJ said, you know?
0: Like MJ said.
1: No, is that too far? I think Michael Jackson would canonically play Umusume. I can guess his main right now.
0: Go ahead and guess the late, great MJ's Uma.
1: Yeah. Let's see.
0: For the people at home, Uma is a horse. That's not a horse. It's not a woman. And it's a horse.
1: That was
0: woman.
1: An awful explanation.
0: That's all you need to know.
1: Okay.
0: Think of a horse girl, but a girl that has ears
1: Uma
0: of a horse.
1: Uma means Japanese. Uma means horse in Japanese. But in the game, it means like horse girl. Like a girl who is part horse, and they run in races. It's just track racing.
0: Yeah, it's track racing, and they have horse ears instead of girl ears.
1: We've explained this like a billion times, to be honest.
0: If this is your first episode, hi, welcome. They're a horse woman.
1: True. Sorry if you're hearing this for the 80th time. But MJ.
0: Yeah, back to Michael Jackson and his horse.
1: What's like a cool horse?
0: I wouldn't even begin to know how to tell you that. I couldn't even start to help you with this endeavor that you've taken on here.
1: Okay. Just be nice to me. I mean, I think like Oogity Cap is a good pick.
0: Of course.
1: It gives me like, I'm thinking Michael Jackson's iconic like all white smooth criminal fit. And Oogity Cap is an all white horse. And she's super chill and she's super cool. And she likes to eat. I don't. Michael Jackson eats, or well, he did. Recipes.
0: Wow! Wow! Wow! Wow! Wow!
1: I love Michael Jackson. I'm so sorry.
0: I think many people did. He was beloved.
1: Some great music.
0: The girls went crazy.
1: Anyway, Everyone went crazy. This is called Instinctive Speed.
0: Yeah, you didn't say the name of the song yet. You were just like. Umas, and by the way, MJ, he'd like a guri cow.
1: This song is... Hey, you got the name right.
0: Yeah, thanks, guys.
1: This song is called Instinctive Speed, and I specifically remember hearing this song when I won my first career for the first time, and Sakura Bakshin sung it to me, and it was the most beautiful time in the back of my friend's car, me screaming, being like, oh my god, guys, I won with the horse! And they're all like, mm-hmm.
0: That's nice, dear.
1: Yeah, do you want to go get food or like... okay, cool.
0: No.
1: Anyway, now you can be Italian.
0: Yes, after that, guys, I've been practicing. All right, is everyone ready?
1: Oh, God.
0: Hitch up by T. Lopes? Lopez? Did we ever... For sure.
1: We have no idea. If you know how to say this name, please send us a message.
0: Sonic Mania composer extraordinaire. A song called... Tutto finisce a Taralushi e vino pengo mix.
1: Is it e vino or e vino?
0: What did I say?
1: You said e vino.
0: Probably the other one.
1: Oh, you practiced
0: again. Hold on. Tutto finisce a Taralushi e vino.
1: My favorite thing is that you like have the hardest T's. Tutto.
0: Guys.
1: Tutto.
0: I can only do so much with the accent.
1: No idea. I'm not Italian. I'm just making stuff up.
0: And look, like I recognize all the roots from Latin, but again, we don't speak Latin, so I got nothing for
1: you. But you speak Italian.
0: As you can see, tutto finisce a Taralushi e vino pengo mix.
1: Yeah. Nice job.
0: Off of the Peggy's Big Breakaway original soundtrack. It's a great soundtrack, and
1: I can imagine.
0: Yeah. T. Lopez.
1: Okay, for clarification, we've said T. Lopez like the entire time, and then just recently someone was like, "It's actually T. Lopes," and I don't know if they're like true. Like
0: they might be.
1: I don't know their credibility.
0: It's very, very possible. But I will also say, mm-hmm. I think that might be our last song before the break.
1: Yeah. Okay.
0: Yeah.
1: Fair enough.
0: Mm-hmm.
1: Alrighty. If you want to see what we are listening to live, you can check us out where?
0: 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And hopefully, it'll be updated live.
1: That's something that we can hope, you know?
0: Hey. You know...
1: We're not in the booth at the moment.
0: Yeah.
1: So
0: it's on...
1: We'll try to make it work.
0: It's on us in a few minutes to ensure that this happens. And it will. For you
1: guys.
0: But,
1: think something that you can do at any time is check us out on all platforms. I'm meaning the three platforms.
0: Every single one.
1: YouTube, Gmail, and Instagram.
0: That's
1: at 88BitTrip.
0: Mm-hmm, that's 88BitTrip.
1: Check us out there anytime.
0: Anywhere.
1: Normally, I would tell you the phone number to call us, but we are not here.
0: Don't call
1: us.
0: Do not call.
1: You will not get an answer.
0: But
1: and we will feel
0: us.
1: Sad.
0: You can message us.
1: We will feel sad.
0: You can follow us on YouTube. We have a very cool interview there with Anna Monoguchi. Check that out.
1: It's pretty cool.
0: It's awesome. I think it's very cool.
1: We got a very cute commenter on it, actually.
0: Hey, you
1: very
0: know
1: sweet
0: what?
1: Comment.
0: Shouts out to y'all.
1: Said that we had great questions. And I have to agree, we had really good questions.
0: Guys, listen. And if you just want to email us compliments or DM us compliments, guys, I'm telling you, don't feel awkward. I enjoy it constantly.
1: DJ Lavender.
0: Yeah, what's up?
1: We should listen to music.
0: Oh, yeah, sorry.
1: Stop liking.
0: Sorry, guys. Sorry, guys.
1: Compliment me.
0: Sorry, guys. my bad. Go to Spinitron. That's on me, guys.
1: Let's listen to some music, guys.
0: Bye, guys.

0: 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More specifically, it is a lovely Sunday evening, which means you're tuned into 88-Bit Trip. You just heard... songs you just heard were... apologies. You heard... oh my gosh, here we go again. Tutto Finisce Atalucie Vino Pingo Mix by T. Lopez. Before that, we had Instinctive Speed from Unmusume. And Natural Ni... Koishite by Perfume. As always, I'm here with DJ Fish. Hello.
1: Hello, hello. You had a lot to say there, man. Guys, a lot of not English to say.
0: I really set myself up for success. You know what I mean?
1: And you made it work. You made it work.
0: Thank you. Thank you. Perfect pronunciation? That's what I was thinking, too. That's what I was thinking, too.
1: Yeah, okay.
0: Hey, guys. If you're just tuning in and you missed our top of the hour, we got some news to tell you just off the bat.
1: We're not here.
0: We're not here.
1: We're dead.
0: We're incorporeal.
1: We passed away.
0: We're haunting the station from 9 to 11 p.m. as always, because the show must go on, you know what I mean?
1: Yeah.
0: In addition
1: to
0: that,
1: even after, you know, death at
0: graduation,
1: at Album 88, you have to,
0: it's in the contract.
1: Haunt the station.
0: I would know, you know what I mean?
1: Continue to do your
0: thing. We all signed it.
1: Yeah.
0: Thumbprint,
1: yeah, yeah, yeah, yeah.
0: You know?
1: So, had to do it. But this means that you cannot call us.
0: Yes. Do not call.
1: This doesn't mean that the show is any bit different, because we are still doing the same thing where we talk about the songs and then we play the songs and the songs are really good.
0: PM, you know what I mean?
1: So it's going to be good.
0: It's going to be accurate. It's going to be fun. And we're going to be here jamming.
1: Perfect.
0: But
1: I think I'm starting us off, aren't I?
0: I think you are.
1: Well, you know it. You love it. It's Coconut Mall.
0: I have to agree. I do know it and also love it.
1: Everybody, I mean, most people know the songs. If you play games, it's from Mario Kart. Very infamous track. It's like an okay track, which is the craziest part.
0: Well,
1: but the song is amazing.
0: Makes
1: kind of went viral on TikTok.
0: I'd say
1: for like being a good song to study to.
0: It's kind of like, yeah, I think that's where it got popular.
1: It's not like a great song to study to, in my opinion.
0: I mean, if you like, it's, I think it's kind of just like people that don't really listen to chiptune and like video game soundtracks being like, whoa,
1: it's
0: chiptune in video game. It's like a lot of noise and it like blacks out your, like.
1: Oh, that's true. It's kind of like you can't like. Bam, bam, bam, bam, bam. You know, they say that you should never like listen to songs with lyrics in it while you're studying, because you'll end up focusing on the lyrics. Can't really focus on all the noises
0: thing.
1: Going on chiptune.
0: Arguably, I feel like chiptune, like if you listen to enough of it, it becomes the lyrics. Like it's never.
1: No, I completely
0: like,
1: agree.
0: You go like you.
1: I'm always waiting for that.
0: right. I'll make up the words, and the words are beep-a-doo-bee-dee-ba-doo-ba-doo-ba-doo-ba-doo. You know what I mean?
1: And like every single time, you think we can't perform a chiptune song? Watch out, man.
0: Yes.
1: 88 Bit Trip, we're gonna do an 88 session.
0: If these walls had flies on them and they were watching to be a fly on the wall during Bit Trip, it's a mess in here.
1: Fly is like an interesting word to use.
0: Well, because
1: there. I mean, like if you just had cameras or you
0: well, because it's like the phrase like a fly on the wall, you know, to like watch something.
1: I think the term is if these walls could talk.
0: Oh, I think that's also one.
1: Oh, okay.
0: But all like right, a fly on the wall, you're like a spy. But if these walls could talk, they'd say, wow, these people can really sing chiptune without words a lot and loudly and expressively.
1: That's what they can do.
0: And
1: yeah,
0: I would agree.
1: Right,
0: I'd be like, you got us.
1: Yeah, they got us completely. But yeah, this specifically is a remix. Kind of. Yeah, it's a remix via Kumu. Played them multiple times. They are very
0: classic.
1: Cool.
0: Classic.
1: And then after that.
0: After that, guys, we have a track that is a cover of, I want to say one of my favorite like game soundtrack tracks, but I think it's just one that I really enjoy. It is the 8-Bit Big Band cover of the Moon theme from the DuckTales video game. I want to say it's off the NES.
1: It has kind of like a very unforgettable intro.
0: It's iconic.
1: Yeah.
0: And I feel like even if you don't, if you're not like super familiar with the DuckTales soundtrack, which no one can blame you. I don't
1: like,
0: think I'm
1: because who is?
0: Because who is besides the Moon theme?
1: If I think you I are can, though, like let's be friends. I'm
0: you know what?
1: For it.
0: Shout out! Send us your favorite tracks besides the Moon theme. We always need more Rex.
1: True.
0: But I think this theme just it blew up. It's very popular. You know, YouTube backtracks, all that cool stuff, and it's very good. I really like it. And it's a big band cover of the Moon theme by the 8-Bit Big Band, as mentioned. So we're hearing that, and then next,
1: We're kind of going into a jazzier section, jazzier, and then slowing it down. So we're going into a sonically nice section, you know? Agreed. I don't want you to headbang. I don't want you to go around. I just kind of want you to jive in
0: to
1: your...
0: jive.
1: That's the word, to jive in your seat of choice.
0: It's a word.
1: Whether or not... What's wrong with that word?
0: Jive's a bit more upbeat, I think.
1: Okay, okay. To groove.
0: Groove, yeah.
1: Groove, like groove that might be a word. Yeah. Mm-hmm. To groove in your chair of choice, whether that's a car chair. What's it called?
0: Seat?
1: Car seat. Car chair.
0: Car chair headrest, bro.
1: If
0: I love
1: you're
0: that
1: in your
0: band.
1: Car chair.
0: I love those guys. They're my favorite.
1: No, no, that's if you're in like your office chair, or if you're in your bed,
0: house chair,
1: or in your gamer chair, or whatever you're doing, or... Anyway, you can chill out, and we have The Lost Woods, or just it's called Lost Woods, from the Legend of Zelda soundtrack, and this is a jazz cover from the consoles. I'm pretty sure it's a joke on console, but it's soul, because jazz.
0: Oh,
1: consoles.
0: The consoles.
1: Mm, and this is off the consoles EP.
0: That's cool of them.
1: After that, we have I just became Kermit the Frog. Sorry, I don't know.
0: Kermit the video games.
1: After that. No, after that, we have something from Insane in the Rain Music. They are also a very notable video game cover band. This is Route 201 from Cinevation album. And Route 201 is the one that plays right after you leave Twin Leaf Town and you get like your first starter Pokemon and you're starting to fight peoples, and it's a nostalgic theme for those who played the Sinnoh games, like moi. That was my first game, Pokemon Platinum. I still think it's probably the best Pokemon game I've played, but I just might be a nostalgia person.
0: Rose tinted glasses, is that what it is?
1: Yeah, that could be it. Because I haven't revisited it, but I do love most of the additional Pokemon added into the game, and I like all the legendaries. Well, let's say you're hearing this song for the first time. What Pokemon do you have? Do you have Turtwig, Piplup, or Charmander?
0: Turtwig, Piplup, and I remember what all of them look like too.
1: Oh my god, you don't remember
0: you
1: what
0: said,
1: they look
0: you
1: like.
0: You said Turtwig?
1: Turtwig,
0: right?
1: T-U-R-Twig.
0: Right, I knew him.
1: Charmander. He's a little monkey with a flame tail and flame hair.
0: Charmander.
1: Piplup is just a blue penguin.
0: You said Charmander?
1: Oh my god! Chimchar!
0: I know Charmander. I didn't think he was in this. This generation.
1: Okay, Charmander is just like a lizard with a little flame tail. Okay, I'm
0: he's
1: sorry.
0: A starter. You're not wrong.
1: I'm sorry, I messed up. No. Oh my god, I sound like a little dweeb.
0: Now you sound like a dweeb. Wait. What was the last one?
1: Piplup. Piplup. I think you could just look up Generation 4 starters and you'd get all three of them, but you know.
0: I didn't know what
1: you took the hard way.
0: Oh
1: my god. Oh, this guy.
0: I've only played Emerald, and I watched Indigo League. That's
1: I
0: all
1: asked
0: I've
1: the
0: got
1: easiest question ever. What starter did you choose? And
0: I like Piplup, even though I'm usually a grass type. I think Piplup is the cutest design.
1: I think.
0: And Torchwick is a close second.
1: My choice is always Turtwig. I love Turtwig to death.
0: He's a cutie.
1: Yeah, adorable. Becomes very big turtle with tree growing on back.
0: Don't they all,
1: Torterra. Piplup becomes very, very large Empoleon, which is big penguin. So, it's pretty cool. It's a pretty cool
0: like
1: concept.
0: The poles.
1: Anyway, what are you listening to after?
0: After that, we have a track from the Big Kron original soundtrack. We have the Mystic Flowers of Ron. Composed by Dan Rodriguez and Matthew Winkler. Fun fact, if you're looking for this song on our YouTube playlist, it won't be there because the soundtrack isn't really present on YouTube. But you can check it out on other platforms. I don't know specifically which ones.
1: It has really cute art, though.
0: It's a very cute
1: Spotify.
0: Very cutesy art. However, I think we might have time for one more.
1: Uno mas.
0: We might hear The Cryptozoologist from Disco Elysium by Sea Power. This was a recommendation from a Almedia alumni. Shouts out to whoever you are. And I know who you are, but you know, shouts out to you. I haven't played Disco Elysium, but I've heard a lot of things, good and bad. So it should be good. It's transitioning us into a bit of a slower-ish section, a tad.
1: Fabulous.
0: Yeah.
1: If you wanted to see us anywhere else, you can check us out on Instagram and Gmail at 88bittrip. And once again, we're not here, so don't call us.
0: Do not call, but message us
1: but yeah.
0: If you have comments.
1: Shall we get into the music?
0: I think we shall.
1: Alas.
0: Bye, guys.

0: 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You just heard Cryptozoologist by Sea Power, The Mystic Flowers of Ron by Dan Rodriguez and Matthew Winkler, and before that you heard Route 201 by Insane in the Rain Music, where you fought a billion Starlies and Bidoofs with your beautiful Generation 4 Pokemon starter. I'm always joined by DJ Lavender.
1: And I'm always here.
0: Well, hello.
1: Hi, guys.
0: You're always here, but you're not really here because we're not here in the station, so don't call us.
1: This is true. I like
0: this. This is a pre-recorded show. It's still going to be super awesome, but unfortunately, we are not here.
1: Yep. You've heard it all before. We're in with more music, though.
0: And what was that music going to sound like?
1: Oh, yeah. I'm starting up our next track. We're hearing the closing argument theme from Danganronpa and Trigger Happy Havoc.
0: That's the first one.
1: Yeah. Super cool if you played it. It's a murder game, and you gotta solve mysteries, and this is your closing argument for your mystery trial.
0: Is this when you do the comics?
1: Or yes, no? This is when you're doing the
0: comics. It's probably the only part I like about the trials, is doing the comics at the end.
1: It's interesting.
0: You get to put a comic together to see how the actual murder was carried out, and it's pretty fun.
1: It's kind of the clearest way that they can set it up besides that insane trial.
0: As always, all the Danganronpa songs are made by Masahumi Tadaka.
1: You got that.
0: Afterwards...
1: Oh my gosh, just me again. Hi guys. So sorry. We have a track from Louis Zong off of the Bite Ballads, which with I couldn't save you.
0: It's wouldn't.
1: Wouldn't save you. And okay. I can read. I swear I'm learning. Off of Bite Ballads, so they all have singing. And you've heard it before, guys. I love a chiptune song that has singing in it. So I wanted to add this one in because it's really cool and it's really short and cute. And after that...
0: We have When the Moon's Reaching Out Stars. Yeah.
1: That's
0: from
1: a more...
0: Persona 3 Reload. This is by Azumi Takahashi and the Atlas Sound Team. And this is getting us out of our slow section into our kind of hip-hop-y section. And you're taking it away in the hip-hop section, kind of.
1: I am, guys. We are going to hear 5,000 Channels Telly's theme from Date Everything. It's a cute dating game. Where you play as a person with goggles that can let you date whatever you want, and this is the theme, I think, for your television.
0: Wow.
1: So it's a cute chiptune.
0: This
1: track.
0: Is the year of attractive television.
1: This is the year of wanting to kiss your television, guys.
0: If you don't get that.
1: Isn't it always? Am I right? Or am
0: no.
1: I right? After that, we're going into a game that I quite like. We're hearing a track from Friday Night Funkin' Volume 4 with Stay Funky, character select theme instrumental, of course, by Quiet Sprite and the Funkin' Sound Team. And then after that, we have a track from the Space Warlord Organ Trading Game Simulator, or Trading Simulator Game Soundtrack, rather, from J.R. Lake with...
0: RJ.
1: Oh, guys. Guys, it's never easy.
0: It's okay.
1: It's never easy.
0: Dyslexia is hard, man.
1: It is. It's real bad. Okay. Real bad today, specifically. With RJ Lake, we have Get Rich and Die Trying.
0: Beautiful.
1: I think that this...
0: I like the moral.
1: The entire naming scheme for this album, I think, is really cool. And RJ Lake featured during our Black History Month show because he's a cool black composer. So, yeah.
0: Nice.
1: That's our hip-hop section, guys, and you're going to like it.
0: Our next section is something very, very fun because it's all my music. So
1: my bad. It is all yours.
0: I'm joking.
1: Have fun with that.
0: It's going to be really awesome, and we're going to go into a little bit of a rock section afterwards.
1: Yeah.
0: But as always, you can check us out. Oh my God.
1: Check us out everywhere.
0: Thank
1: literally
0: you.
1: Everywhere, i.e.
0: No,
1: YouTube.
0: I just got shot in my
1: Instagram.
0: Spine.
1: Instagram.
0: Oh,
1: and
0: I'm bleeding out.
1: What's the other one? YouTube, Instagram, Gmail at 88BitTrip. I'm good at this.
0: You have the YouTube, you have the Gmail.
1: What's next? Instagram. You can message us, comments, questions, concerns, recommendations. We'll take it all, and you can see what we're playing in real time at
0: Spinatron. No.
1: Oh,
0: oh my God, I'm
1: so close.
0: Shot in my spine.
1: Spinatron.com/WRAS. 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So do that. It's super cool.
0: I wasn't actually shot. I'm okay, guys.
1: That's acting.
0: Just in case you were curious.
1: Talking about professional.
0: Enjoy the music.
1: Bye, guys.

0: left on the dial, but right on the music. 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More specifically, you're tuned into 88-Bit Trip, the best chiptune and video game soundtrack on the air. You just heard Get Rich and Die Trying by RJ Lake, Stay Funky by the Funky Sound Team, that's not the word, anyway, and Kawaii Sprite. And before that, you heard 5,000 Channels by Garrett Williamson from Date Everything. As always, I am accompanied by DJ Lavender.
1: I am accompanying.
0: Thank you, DJ Lavender.
1: Yes, that's me. Yes.
0: Our last section is all me.
1: Have fun, man. So I'm going to sit back and relax and drink water.
0: Get used to my voice and also listen and comment.
1: Do
0: on
1: it.
0: my songs.
1: But don't call to comment because we're not here.
0: We're not here.
1: Yeah.
0: Unfortunately, like we said, if you were listening earlier, yeah, we are out of the booth. So do not call us. We're not here. But it's still a pre-recorded show that's going to be super duper awesome. And it has all the elements of an 88-bit trip show.
1: Everything right. You know and love.
0: Right into it. Our first song is Big Shot by Toby Fox off of Deltarune. Nope.
1: I love that game.
0: Deltarune. It's the Jevil Deltarune. The Deltarune. Yeah, yeah, yeah.
1: He makes his own game. We're trapped.
0: Deltarune, Chapter 2. This is Spamton G. Spamton's theme. And it's a good one. It's a good one. Spamton G. Spamton. Is that not it?
1: Yeah, yeah. It just sounds so official.
0: It's tis his name. He deserves the respect. After that, I really like the way that these two songs transition to each other. We have Metallic Madness, parentheses, Bad Future. This is a remix of the Metallic Madness theme by Sparkle Wolf Radio, which is really awesome. Did you know you're listening to a radio right now? Just in case you didn't know.
1: Yeah. Sorry, I zoned out, guys. I didn't have any songs in my brain.
0: Wow, that's so...
1: I'm sorry.
0: That's so vague.
1: I'm sorry.
0: Oh my god!
1: I helped put the show together. I know it's great. I can assure you guys it's so good. I didn't want to interrupt because, you know...
0: You're great. You're perfect.
1: It's good.
0: You're perfect.
1: Yeah.
0: Okay, after that, we have At Doom's Gate by Mick Gordon from the Doom games. Yeah. I have nothing to say other than that it is a...
1: It's good.
0: Rock song. All the Doom soundtrack sounds
1: similar. Yeah, if you know
0: similar.
1: Doom, it sounds like Doom.
0: We're going insane on a metal guitar and having the time of our life. Yeah, right. Good for them.
1: Good for her.
0: Her?
1: Him. Them. We're gender inclusive here at 88-bit Trip. All pronouns welcome.
0: And all umas.
1: Oh, wow.
0: Any situation.
1: Back again.
0: I have more Sonic music to play for you guys.
1: Yeah.
0: This time we have Find Your Flame from the Sega Sound Team, Tomoya Otani and Kellen Quinn.
1: Something like that.
0: I can't speak English and you can't read. I don't know what happened.
1: It's contagious. The dyslexia.
0: Thanks.
1: I gotcha.
0: This is from the Sonic Frontiers original soundtrack. Obviously, they had a bunch of really talented rockers come in and create a bunch of really good rock songs, and it is a blast, and I love it so much. And finally, to wrap us up for tonight,
1: Mobo.
0: We have a Bloody Tears from the
1: Bloody
0: Castlevania
1: Tears.
0: Sound Team. This is from Akumajo Dracula Judgment.
1: Whoa.
0: Wow.
1: That's cool.
0: That's some hard stuff. I guess.
1: Yeah.
0: Can you tell that we're real rockers here at the 88-Bit Trip Show? I mean, we are. We play rock every single show.
1: You play rock every show. I got my song or two.
0: Yeah.
1: I think you're a rocker. I'm rock adjacent.
0: You're rock adjacent?
1: Mm-hmm. Yeah.
0: What do you think your vibe is other than pure chiptune?
1: Oh, other than pure chiptune? I like hip-hop and chiptune. I think that's my kind of midsection. Poppy, chiptune, hip-hop.
0: That makes sense. Yeah.
1: That's my through line there.
0: Fair enough.
1: We have our yums.
0: Fair enough. And once again, don't call us.
1: Don't call. Do not
0: We're not
1: call.
0: Here. So, sorry.
1: Find us everywhere, though.
0: You can find us everywhere
1: Spinatron,
0: and call us.
1: Instagram. Don't call us.
0: On Instagram.
1: Don't call
0: We're
1: us
0: not
1: there.
0: I won't
1: pick up there either. I'm not going to lie. You can message us. Feel free.
0: I don't know what
1: YouTube, Spinatron, Instagram, 88-Bit Trip, everywhere, as always.
0: My horse is looking at me. She wants
1: Insane
0: me to train
1: work.
0: Her so
1: I think
0: badly.
1: That's time to go back to the music, baby.
0: Okay.
1: I think
0: yeah,
1: you're,
0: no.
1: The horse is telling you that it's time for music.
0: Yeah, Hishi Amazon is saying that. But in any situation,
1: how do you, like, program that into the game?
0: What?
1: They programmed in.
0: Oh, yeah. Hishi Amazon said,
1: DJ Fish, get back to the music. To the music.
0: And DJ Lavender, let's get to the music.
1: I agree.
0: Good night.
1: Bye.

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tune in every third Thursday from 9 to 11 p.m. for the Midnight Chateau, where you will enter a magical soundscape showcasing a mix of ethereal ambient tracks, a deep dive of music from films, obscure underground artists, and rare B-sides containing a je ne sais quoi. 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

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We feature the freshest sounds from all around the Peach State and even have exclusive interviews with Georgia musicians. 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

tuned in to Cosmic Debris for some late-night jams. 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
1: Sometimes we must let go of our pride and do what is requested of us.

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0: feel like Joe song, baby T's. You know, I don't even get in the bar. We talking about mumbling it. Bro, Timmy, what up, my boy?
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seen as the 10K, talking about my chicken, talking about competition, palms and teeth when I'm with him. 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

cool and safe. 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Got the skin on the street.

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Hey man, who are you? We're just here in Barcelona. Just panic everywhere, fear everywhere. It's like the movie Dead Killer or something like this. So we're just, everybody's afraid here and everything is closed. Well, just call me whenever you have time. I didn't receive your call actually. I just received like missed call, and just whenever you have time, just call me so that we can talk all together. Who are you? Everybody's fine in here. What about you, yourself, man? Missed you a lot.

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1: Slow slinger, more than rock star slinger. 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

tune in every third Thursday from 9 to 11 p.m. for the Midnight Chateau, where you will enter a magical soundscape showcasing a mix of ethereal ambient tracks, a deep dive of music from films, obscure underground artists, and rare B-sides containing a je ne sais quoi. 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

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Tomorrow's not provided.

0: Life's strange, I forget so much, babe. 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I gotta put in work before I leave, so y'all remember me. So y'all remember, see.
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But you know what's better than listening to music on the radio? 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
1: They gon' lie, so what if a day? 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

0: Designer, we cultivate. 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
1: What's this?

Well, hello. I'm Laetitia Sadier from Stereo Lab and other projects. You're listening to WRAS, album 88. And I'd like to say, stay free.

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1: I'm cute though, so it is vanity.

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0: not be lyric. 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
1: Bro, Timmy, what up, my boy?

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1: Internet freak, online every day of the week. Do you get paid to critique? Or is your life really that bleak? In high school, did you peak? 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Do you even get cheeks? Throw the hair out while you sleep. Got it.
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2: ouch.
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0: us three.
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Duck up from trapping, I'ma try and get these bags off. Treat these labels like a leg and keep their hands off me. Who the eyes better got the best offer? Big money like Kareem, I'm in the West often. 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The mad, I ain't stressing nothing. 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I come from trapping, I been trying to get these bags off. Treat these labels like a leg and keep their hands off. Who the eyes better got the best off? Got the best off.

just once asked, what are the four principal products of Africa? And without hesitation,

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Tune into The Drift here on Album 88 every Friday from 9 to 11, where you'll hear the sounds of Midwest emo, post-rock, math rock, and screamo, and many other flavors of alternative rock, too many to mention. Anyway, meet us here on Fridays, 9 to 11, at The Drift.

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smoking all geese, serotonin syndrome, you'll never be happy again. I'm smoking all, do the same damn thing. Never try to match me again. My car go fast, but this not my name. The place don't match the van. 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
1: 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Dream forever strong, we won.
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You split two roads I could walk down. The future's holding a light now. The waves crash and we ride it. Tomorrow's not promised.

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0: Don't tell me I would if I won't. Don't tell me if I did all that I'd share that ain't what I want. Don't tell me I should or if I shouldn't. Don't tell me I can, but I don't know if it looked good or if it wouldn't. I don't need no more hands, I got my footing. No, don't tell me that again, that I'd feel free, cause no, I wouldn't. That's not in the picture, no, no, no, that's not in the picture. It ain't that way, it ain't that way. It's not in the picture, no, no, no, it's not in the picture. It ain't that way, it ain't that way. I woke up in a sweat, but yesterday still stuck to me like glue.
1: It's not in the picture,
0: it's not in the picture.
1: They said with all that hair, man, don't it feel like it's just dragging you?
0: It ain't that way.

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We got a triple shot of Van Halen coming at you. 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

attention is projected from the human eyes like headlights shining into fog. When these emanations meet, they interlock.

stains on the mattress. Yeah, hands on my head like it's that good. Yeah, I'm playing with myself, I don't know what's good. Southwest legend, I was pushing like